0: Cheek. And this is Q with Tom Powell.
1: I want to play some new music for you right now. Ruby Waters is a singer-songwriter from Shelburne, Ontario. She started busking and performing in bars when she was only 13 years old. Don't tell the cops. And since then, she's had quite a bit of success. She's played the biggest stages in Canada, was nominated for a Juno a few years ago. Ruby is highly considered an artist to watch. Her name often shows up on many of the best of lists that you might have seen floating around. She's got new music out. It's called Get a Grip, and this is how it goes.

0: sugar.
1: The AI imagery is a mashup of Canadian symbolism, beavers dressed as Mounties, bears toting military rifles, maple syrup, and moose make cameos too. And so do wolverines and porcupines. As Katie Toth reports from Nova Scotia, the video is just one symbol of Canadians' collective and highly public outrage over the behavior of their neighbors to the south.
2: This week, Prime Minister Mark Carney said Canadians would return to the table when the Trump administration grew up.
3: When the American

0: I'm Saroja Coelho, and you're listening to CBC Radio 1. 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
1: It is impossible to think about the feminist movement without thinking about Gloria Steinem. Today, just before our show, we learned that the author and activist and pop culture icon has died. She was 92 years old. So today we want to take a moment

0: that it made it possible for Napoleon to acquire a large amount of Prussia's territory, Prussia being the largest of the German states.
1: So Prussia ceded half its territory, half its population. Can you imagine? It's like saying to us in the United States, well, all the states west of the Mississippi now belong to Russia. It was extraordinary. The Battle of Jena and the twin battle of Amistad.

0: things that are going to pay even lower wages, and the young people are going to have an even harder time getting into occupations and careers.
1: Welcome to the interview from the BBC World Service with Darren Acemoglu.
0: You can say that liberal democracy went from success to crisis. And if you

0: success that rely on things that cannot be replicated in the in Europe or in the United States.
1: Thank you for listening to The Interview. You'll find more in-depth conversations on The Interview wherever you get your BBC podcasts, including Google's chief executive, Sundar Pichai, as well as interviews with former Australian Prime Minister Julia Gillard and many others. Until the next time, bye for now.
2: From the BBC, that was The Interview. I'm Saroja Coelho. CBC News is next.

0: right across the country. Mark Quinn reports on the heavy personal and financial toll of the illness.
1: I went out in my car and I couldn't grasp my key well enough to turn it in my car.
2: Michelle Walsh says arthritis has affected her in ways she hadn't expected when she was first

0: First of all, let's take a look at news headlines on this Friday morning. Sarah Traynor, good morning.
1: Good morning. In the news, New Brunswick is not on track to meet its own emissions reductions targets for 2050. That's revealed in a net zero blueprint the province quietly released last month, just as it was preparing some major natural gas announcements. New Brunswick's new hot lunch program won't roll out as expected when classes start next week. The Department of Education says the program will be delayed for some schools, but won't say which ones or how many will be impacted. Department of Education Minister Claire Johnson says it's mainly due to construction delays with upgrading kitchens and cafeteria spaces. And the jury trial of two St. John men charged with being accessories after the fact to murder watched more of the police statements of one of the accused. Stephen Martin and Charles Pleasance are accused of assisting Janelle Thompson by cleaning the Jeep she shot and killed Alan Lee in. I'll have more on these and other stories coming up at 6:30.
0: Thanks very much, Sarah. Sarah Traynor there on the news desk. Over to Tina Simkin now for a look at the morning weather forecast. Tina, hello.
2: Hello. It's going to look so vastly different.

Good morning. I'm Khalil Akhtar. Welcome to Information Morning in the Summer for Friday, September 4th. Up ahead in this, the second hour of the program, we'll hear from Education Minister Claire Johnson about another hiccup in the rollout of the school lunch program. Also ahead, did you guess our mystery New Brunswick invention this week? We'll take a closer look at its origins and why it's still important today. But first, Jacques Poitras on net zero goals in this province.

0: of developing a sector for a minute. I mean, what would those two projects mean for that objective?
1: Well, I think the gas plant for the data center is supposed to be, you know, with their emissions in the top three emitter in the province. So I think that would have a significant impact to our goals. But I mean, right now the government is talking about us meeting the 2030 goals, which, you know, will probably be true, but these plants are going to be coming on a little later, right? So by the time we see that impact on the emissions, this government may be gone. You know, they're no longer ruling, so it's kind of, again, putting off, you know, tomorrow's problems because it's somebody else's problem.
0: What's your answer to the argument that natural gas is a transitional fuel that can serve a purpose, you know, lower emissions than coal, for example, until renewables and, you know, renewables are more fully, you know, producing more energy?
1: I think that is an excuse for not moving forward quicker with renewables. I think the natural gas, well, all of the oil and gas industries kind of see the writing on the wall, that they see that governments like in Europe are moving towards renewables and they're trying to get off that volatile gas commodity markets. So right now in Canada, there's a huge push to get all of these frack gas plants online before governments are more committed to renewables. So they're really trying to push, and they're trying to push before new emission standards come online by 2030. So I don't buy that argument. I think it's just another excuse to not move forward more quickly.
0: The minister said this morning that, you know, technology is developing fast and that will be able to get the province back on track for 2050.
1: Which technology is he talking about? He's talking renewables?
0: You
1: didn't
0: say technology.
1: Technology. Yeah, technology is developing fast, but do we really want to wait to 2040 and 2050? Like, waiting is too late, you know? It's just too late. Right now, we're seeing the effects of climate change every day. Like, you are seeing it, and I am seeing it, and every Redzooker is seeing it. And this is really the best it's going to be. We're only going to get worse. So by waiting to 2040, waiting to 2050, like, what do we think our world is going to look like? What do we think New Brunswick is going to look like by then? Like, is this going to be a livable place? I don't know.
2: That's Beverly Gingra, the executive director of the Conservation Council of New Brunswick. She was speaking with the CBC's Jacques Poitras. It is 9 minutes now after 7 o'clock. And as we mentioned yesterday on the show, I spoke to the province's environment minister, Gilles Lepage. He talked about his department's approval of the Tantramar natural gas plant. We got a few notes from some listeners on this one. Let's start with Donna Lynn Steves. She writes, I am writing to express my gratitude for your persistence in trying to get answers to many of the same questions I have about the Tantramar gas plant. I appreciate your efforts to bring transparency to this matter. It is, however, extremely disappointing that the minister refused to directly answer your very reasonable questions and took no responsibility for the Liberal government's approval of this project. Instead, he sidestepped your questions and shifted responsibility onto others, including volunteer firefighters, NB Power, Indigenous leaders, and the energy vendor, claiming his role was merely to facilitate. Government responsibility is fundamentally about safeguarding its citizens. Locking New Brunswick into a 25-year contract with an American company for a costly fossil fuel plant is deeply concerning on so many levels. It is particularly disheartening that the minister responsible for climate change is failing to use his influence and authority to implement cleaner alternative options that would address both community and environmental concerns. Thank you again for voicing community concerns and pushing for direct and complete answers. Those thoughts from Donna Lynn Steves.
3: Here's another note we got from Karen Rogers in Riverview, and she writes, one of the mandates set for Minister Lepage's Department of Environment and Climate Change was to, quote, deliver an energy plan that provides affordable, reliable, clean energy for New Brunswickers and New Brunswick businesses. The mandate goes on to say, while we move to a 100% non-emitting grid, we will work with the federal government to ensure big emitters bear the brunt of the price on carbon. After repeated attempts by the CBC host to clarify what efforts Mr. Lepage's department is making to

This week, two videos released by BC RCMP show drivers asleep at the wheel. Their faces are blurred, but it appears by their body language they are not actively driving, nor are their hands on the wheel. BC Highway Patrol Sergeant Michael McLaughlin says the man and woman were ticketed for driving without

Deep Work, Rules for Focused Success in a Distracted World. He and Matt Galloway spoke in April. Coming up after your regional update, we'll bring you the fifth and final episode of the CBC podcast, Dirtbag Climber. That's in 90 seconds. I'm Paul Hunter, and you're listening to The Current.

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1: And just after 10 a.m., the South Tower of the World Trade Center collapsed and vanished in a cloud of dust.
0: 25 years later, CBC News looks

Garvey Bailey. You're listening to Q. Earlier this week, we learned of the passing of one of the most recognizable voices in contemporary jazz, Cassandra Wilson. She was 70 years old. Cassandra was born in Jackson, Mississippi. She came from an influential

0: might have just won the debate. All
1: right. Audience, it is up to you to vote. By applause, who thought that when it came to hollering hooray to his high school friends, Charlie was a total class act? Charlie DeMint. A lot of love for Charlie. All right. And who agrees with Heidi that when it comes to high school friends, it's a big pass? Heidi Brander. This was a close one, hard fought on either side, but I gotta give this one to the hometown girl who's gotta see all these people she just criticized. Heidi Brander, high school friends are not your best friends. Big hand for Heidi Brander and Charlie DeMaris, everybody.
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1: Hey, St. John, are you ready to meet your next pair of debaters? Listen to that crowd, Canada. This comic thinks the price of gloves is getting out of hand. It's Newfoundland's Lisa Baker. Lisa Baker. The one and only, striding confidently across the stage to the podium to my right.
3: Hi, Steve.
1: Hi, Lisa. Welcome back.
3: Yeah.
1: And this comic went on an all-bean diet until his family caught wind of it. It's Brassard Quebec's Derek Seguin. Derek Seguin.
4: Hey, Steve.
1: Hey, buddy. Your topic is one that will deserve a yay or a nay, Boar. Neighbors. Are nosy neighbors better than noisy neighbors? I'd like to take this opportunity to apologize to my neighbors in Toronto, Ron and Crystal, who share a common wall with our townhome. They're not nosy on purpose, but they must hear the constant yelling, crying, and barking from our house, plus whatever sounds my wife, kids, and dog make. Now for a debate that we hope will help you love thy neighbor. So, whereas they are less disruptive, can create stronger bonds, and are simply more curious, be it resolved that nosy neighbors are superior to noisy neighbors. Lisa, you're arguing for this, please. You have 2 minutes, starting now, Lisa Baker.
3: Nosy neighbors get such a bad rep. People are too focused on the fact that they're always inserting themselves into our business, hanging around, hoping to get something juicy to gossip about. You know they're home because their curtains twitch every time you walk outside. If there's anything happening, they'll find a reason to be out there. They'll check the mail on a Sunday, sunbathe at night, vacuum the sidewalk. A nosy neighbor, for example, would know that Derek Seguin has a shrine built to himself on the lower level of his home. It's true, I've seen it. Dude, you didn't even win the Juno. He's just like, it's just such an honor to be nominate. But what many people forget is that a nosy neighbor is basically free security. Unlike a noisy neighbor, the nosy neighbor knows everything that's happening. You will never be the victim of a burglary because your neighbor is monitoring the place better than ADT. No one will be peeking in your windows because the neighbor's already there, blocking the view. Meanwhile, you could be murdered via wood chipper. With the noisy neighbors, they won't notice. Nosy neighbors save lives. Thank you, Steve.
1: Yeah! Lisa Baker, on behalf of nosy neighbors being better than noisy neighbors, and it is a tongue twister to say it, and it's going to be difficult, but thankfully we've got our two debaters with the best command of the English language on the case. Now, here to break the sound barrier between us and our noisy neighbors, let's hear from Derek Seguin.
4: Thank you, everybody. Now, Lisa's side of the debate would insinuate

couple months. I'll tell you exactly actually when. I was in a situation where I was about, according to my doctor, about less than a year from losing my leg. And one of the workers here, whose name's Kate, took it upon herself to track me down every day and find me where I was, pick me up, and take me to the VON. And that was after they

Well, if you joined us yesterday, you know we were talking about this week's resignation of Marco McLeod as Nova Scotia's Minister of Energy. It came after weeks of controversy after it was revealed that he recorded misogynistic lyrics in rap music before he became a politician. We spoke with Megan Hansford, who's the Housing Support Program Manager at ADSM for Women and Children. She is also a member of the Minister's Table on Gender-Based Violence in Nova Scotia and has a PhD in Family Violence and Intervention. Hansford said her organization never asked for McLeod to resign. ADSM is instead looking for more action and accountability from government leaders when it comes to combating gender-based violence. We also heard from the Premier, who spoke with reporters yesterday. Tim Houston said he has great respect for Marco McLeod and also said there was a lot of, quote, political noise, unquote, around this controversy.

not for points, but just to get into your opponent's heads if you want to, or just to warm up. So here's the example. If I started you off with the word sewing, S-E-W-I-N-G, and I asked you to drop a letter from sewing to make a word that means a piece of playground equipment, you would drop the E in sewing to make swing. Then if I asked you to drop a letter from swing,

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Now, in honor of Naren's victory and her game-winning answer, we'll leave you with the sounds of Carly Simon and her hit song, You're So Vain. I'm Pia Chattopadhyay. Thanks for lending us your ear here on That's Puzzling.

0: It says lesbians rock.
1: Yeah, they do.
0: Yeah, they do.
1: Let's hear for the lesbians.
0: Let's hear for the lesbians.
1: But a safe community is so integral to our souls and to happiness and joy, and this life is so short, and I'm so happy that we can all share this beautiful community together. Thank you so much for being here. I love you all very much, and this is the first time playing this song in front of my parents, so I hope you like it.

The more the demand is, obviously, and then the more there are actors who want to get involved in reselling those tickets for profit. There's basically three kinds of ticket resellers. There are legitimate companies who have access to tickets, who buy tickets and resell them at a premium rate. You're paying a lot of extra for that. One of the things that I would tell consumers

0: How's the kids?
1: Not exactly thrilled to be inside on such a gorgeous day. So I told them we'd only have a half day this morning, and they were quite pleased.

0: to get that beer back into the country, and they're just not going to do that.
1: Yeah. I want to talk a little bit more about the tariffs, and you were just touching on that there about some of the, you know, specific costs that are now impacting or have been ongoing impacting your business.

0: Are your high school friends the best friends you'll ever have?
1: Charlie, if your only friends are from high school, then you're missing out on the friendships with people outside your age group.